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2: I don't know how often you see this out driving, but I see it a lot, particularly I'm in the Las Vegas area most of the time, and it seems like drivers out here are always dodging in and out of traffic, cutting in front of you, running red lights, all of those things. And I think a lot of it has to do with they're distracted. And it can be such a big problem, and it really can cause deaths. We're going to talk about that today with Julie Garner, who is the founder of Project Yellow Light. And we're going to talk about how big this problem is. Julie, it's good to have you with us today on the program.
6: Well, thank you so much for having me. This is fantastic.
2: Great. And I know that you have been really at the forefront of talking to people about this because of an unfortunate thing that happened in your family, correct?
6: Yes, that's right. My son, Hunter, was killed at the age of 16 due to a car crash. And when something like that happens to you, I mean, you just kind of fall apart and want to die yourself. But what we did, my husband, daughter, and I, was decided that we would do everything in our power to keep his memory alive, and also to protect his friends from meeting that same demise. And I discovered that car crashes were the leading cause of death of our youth at that time, and it's still one of the leading causes. So we started a scholarship in his high school, and it's just grown over the years.
2: Right, and how many do you give out each year?
6: We get about 3,000 entries each year, and wow. It's just pretty amazing that all these talented students from all over the country are contributing to this effort. It's a national scholarship competition, and we ask the students to create a public service ad promoting safe driving by discouraging the distracted driving. And especially for this age group, it's the use of cell phones while driving, whether they're texting or they're literally creating content, you know, like filming something, or they're scrolling or what have you. And it's such a cause for car crashes. And it's oftentimes, if not all the time, totally preventable because they're just out having fun.
2: Yeah, absolutely. And you know, not thinking about things. And sometimes there's other people in the car that distract them, too, I would think.
6: So. Yeah, that's true. Absolutely. Our particular project is kind of focused on that, you know, that type of distraction, though, with the use of cell phones and such. But yes, you're so right. There are so many other distractions to deal with. That, oh my goodness, you know, we just need to focus on the road.
2: Yeah, absolutely. And it's, you know, it is so really frightening when a parent gets a call on something like this. I mean, it, you know, your teenager's in an accident, something like that happened, and you know, you no matter how many times you tell them, sometimes they have to keep reminding them, I guess is the point I'm trying to make, don't you?
6: Yeah, you know, I still remember to this day when we got our call, and it was like, you know, after midnight, and it was in a really major trauma center about 60 miles away up near D.C. where I am. And I just knew then and there that he was gone. I mean, they can't tell you anything on the phone. They just said, we need you to come up here and come now. Your son's been in an accident. And I just still feel that gut-wrenching horror. Yeah. And that's the thing. You know, all these kids, they think that sometimes that they are good drivers by definition because they can text and drive. And I'm living proof that you just can't do that anymore. You got to realize the seriousness of this situation.
2: Well, and also this happened so quickly. I've told this story a couple of times on the program. We were getting ready to go out and we were just a block from our house. And I was checking my phone to put a GPS thing in there or something. And we hit the curb and just wiped my tire out. Now, luckily, and I wasn't going more than about 20 miles an hour, but I hit it at the right angle. And luckily, no one was on the sidewalk or anything. But I don't think I was not looking forward for 5 seconds or so. So, you know, it's one of those situations that I should know better, certainly. And so it can happen very quickly. And that's the point I'm trying to make, I think.
6: Yeah, just think about, you know, when you're on an interstate and you're going 65 miles an hour or whatever, and you look down for those 5 seconds. Yeah. The worst could happen, yes.
2: Yeah, and of course we have all these screens in the car now for things as you're, so you look over to the screen for a second, whether it be a GPS or whatever you're looking at or a song title, any of those things. So unfortunately, some of the modern cars have really caused distraction, I think, too. So
6: I agree, totally.
2: And looking at this, you said you had over 3,000 entries. Now, these are high school kids that, with the scholarship?
6: Well, we have two levels. Yeah, for the scholarship competition, we have two levels. We have high school juniors and seniors, and then we have college level and including trade schools. And so we get applicants from all over the country. Every single state is represented, including D.C., which is just such a cool thing.
2: Oh, yeah.
6: And just amazing at how talented these young people are and their ability to tell stories. And we feel like it's so important to give this message over to the youth themselves because they can kind of reach each other in a way that we adults can't. You know, it's that peer-to-peer communication that just kind of resonates with one another.
2: Yeah, it does, and it sometimes it means more when their peers are talking about it as opposed to, you know, adults or that type of thing. So now, what are the deadlines throughout the year? Is this in the springtime you're looking for these applications, or how does that work?
6: Well, it is an annual competition. It opens up in October of each year, and then we have a little scattered kind of due dates, one for March 1st and April 1st, and then we announce our winners every year in late June, which we're going to do this Friday. And the cool thing about this competition is that we announce our winners in Times Square on those huge boards. So these kids, 16 to 22, are able to see their work on those great boards in Times Square, thanks to our media partner, Clear Channel Outdoor. I mean, it's pretty cool. And not only that, but they also have their work shared across the country because there's a radio competition, a TV, and a billboard competition. So our media partners share their work all over the U.S. And it's just a wonderful scholarship program.
2: Well, Julie, great information on this. It's good that this is going on. Really, the peer pressure enters into this and other things. And if there is some influence from outside sources, that should help quite a bit. Julie Garner with us, founder of the Project Yellow Light Program. And if you'd like more information on what they do, go to projectyellowlight.com.
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1: We make you think. Here's Bob.
2: Well, if you're traveling along the highways and byways, you probably have noticed bigger trucks. I remember when you never used to see double trailers on the highways, but now you're seeing them, and I think even bigger than that. And there are some efforts to bring even bigger and heavier trucks. We're going to find out about some of the consequences of that. Stephen Casavinas is joining us. He's a former president of the National Association of Chiefs of Police. Stephen, good to have you with us today on the program.
10: Thank you. I appreciate you taking the time.
2: Yeah, but tell us about what is going on with this. I mentioned I'm seeing bigger trucks, particularly on the interstates and that type of thing. What are some of the proposals that are going on with this for even heavier ones?
10: So currently there is a amendment pending in Congress, and it's called, interestingly, the 10-year pilot project. Which, in my mind,
2: 10 years
10: is not a pilot. That sounds permanent to me. But this bill amendment would seek to increase truck weights across the country from the current 80,000 to 91,000 pounds, adding 5.5 tons to semi-tractor trailers. And from my perspective, as 46 years in law enforcement, and a highway safety advocate for my entire career, this is a really bad idea for so many reasons. There was a study recently by U.S. Department of Transportation that found that these 91,000-pound trucks would have a 47% higher crash rate. Well, that's a huge red flag. That alone, I wonder why we would even propose that.
2: Yeah, you're talking about 40. Did you say 42%? Is that what? Wow.
10: 47% higher crash rate.
2: Wow.
10: And these heavier weights also, they're going to increase the stopping distance of the truck because they're carrying more weight. They're going to overtax their braking systems, their suspension systems, and they've already been proven to have a higher out-of-service rate. So there's a lot of red flags there already.
2: Yeah, it sounds like it. And who is behind this? Is it the transportation companies? Because they want to, I guess, would cut down a number of drivers, that type of thing. Who's behind this?
10: Well, you've kind of hit the nail on the head right there. So the bill is being pushed by a very powerful shippers coalition, and that's large food and beverage companies like Anheuser-Busch, Pepsi, Tyson Foods, a lot of large companies like that. And they're pushing this with the story that, well, if you let us put more weight on every truck, there'll be fewer trucks on the road. And won't that be safer? Well, again, being in the law enforcement business 4.5 decades, I remember when we moved up to 80,000 pounds back in the early 80s. And the argument then from the industry was exactly the same. If you let us carry more weight, there'll be fewer trucks on the road. It's deja vu all over again. The reality is that the data from Federal Motor Carrier Safety Administration shows that every year since then, the million miles traveled by heavy trucks has increased every year. So that argument's been proven false.
2: Wow. And looking at that now, we're talking about the weight of the trucks. Does that mean as well as we're going to have more trailers in the back as well? Because those ones that are already the doubles are actually seems like pretty long to me when I see them on the interstate.
10: Yeah, the double combinations are already pretty long, and this would only affect single trailers. But part of the bill would also require trucks that want to haul this extra 5.5 ton to retrofit a sixth axle to the trailer. Well, here's the problem we have with that and through other members of our coalition. I've talked with the Trucking Coalition, specifically the Truckload Carriers Association, who is part of our coalition fighting against this increase. And they tell me that typically it would cost $10,000 to retrofit an additional axle to a trailer. And if you're a small mom and pop trucking company, let's say I own 10 tractor trailers, and that's what I do for a living. I multiply that cost by my 10 trailers. I've now got $100,000 out of pocket before I even get started. And I'm also going to look at additional costs of extra fuel because I'm carrying more weight. I have higher maintenance costs. I'm replacing more brakes. I'm replacing more tires because I have this extra axle. So for the small mom and pop company, the owner operator, independent drivers, to them, it's all cost and no benefit. The benefit goes to the large shipping coalition companies. The cost goes to the drivers.
2: Yeah, you can see where that would be taking place. As they are adding weight and they're adding that extra axle, I would assume that those trailers are going to be longer then?
10: No, they won't be longer. They will just be real
2: heavy. Just heavier. Okay.
10: Yes.
2: Well, that's interesting. How can they put more weight in if they're already full? That's the thing I'm not understanding. Are they higher as far as vertical? I'm trying to figure this out.
10: So it obviously it depends on the product that you're shipping. If you're shipping steel or if you're shipping, depending on whatever frozen product. And again, if you think about some of the companies pushing this, it's food and beverage.
2: Okay.
10: So food and beverage, if they max out a really long trailer, a 53-foot trailer with the current 80,000 pounds, and they look in that trailer and go, wow, there's 6 feet of empty space here. I would really like to fill that up with more weight.
2: Okay, well, so the trailers are not necessarily full, is what you're saying. Okay, because they have that weight limit.
10: That's correct.
2: Yeah, wow. Okay.
10: That's correct. The other problem with that that I think it's important to discuss, it's not only just the traffic safety problem. So you have the higher crash rate. You got motorists who are essentially going to be guinea pigs out there that are going to get in more serious crashes with trucks. But we really need to discuss also the infrastructure damage. So roads and bridges, who's going to pay for that?
2: Yeah, and I suppose the answer to that is most of it would go to the states. Stephen Cassavinas, thanks for talking to us and kind of telling us what's going on at this point. We'll wait and see what happens with the legislation. You can go to cabt.org for more info.
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1: No topic left uncovered. This is Issues Today. Here is Bob Gourley.
2: Well, everybody, it seems like, is feeling stress these days. I think even men, and you know, men don't talk about this as much. They just kind of let it go and hope it'll go away, but it isn't always going to do that. We're going to talk about some things that might help you today. Gary Lynam is joining us. He's the founder of Human Garage, and we're talking about fascia. Gary, it's good to have you with us today on the program.
12: Hey, it's great to be here with you, Bob.
2: Yeah, but tell us about fascia. This is the first time I've heard about this, but what is it exactly?
12: Well, if you could think about it, like from a medical or scientific point of view, it's that connective tissue underneath your skin that connects your muscles, your tendons, your bones, your nerves, your glands, your organs, and everything together. It makes it all work. There wasn't a lot known about it. It was seen as just a tissue that we cut through, but over the last 15 years, the science is revealing that it has this intelligent web that's even more intelligent than our own brain. So it's what makes everything work inside of us.
2: Wow, and you talk about exercises, things like that, and is this something that's becoming more common? Are people going to experts for this? How do they do it?
12: Well, I think one of the things, we just step back, is you talked a little bit about stress and even men in stress. Well, stress, our lives have become more stressful. And stress is something we feel. We feel stress in our body, and our brain tells us that we are in stress. So what's happening is that if we don't have ways to get rid of the stress in our body, then what happens is our brain gets overloaded. And right now, one of the best ways to think about it, people go and they go for a massage and they go for saunas and steams and acupuncture. And they do these things that are very long and they'll get them out of stress, but it takes hours and repeated. Now, when you do a fascial maneuver, which is a way of moving the body, kind of like a modern day yoga, when you do this maneuver, it removes 75 to 90% of the stress in your body in as little as 15 minutes, bringing you back into your body with the ability to handle your world.
2: Wow, yeah, and that seems like something that would be very popular with people. Can people of all ages do this?
12: Yeah, we have programs all over the world. We teach kids in preschool, 5-year-olds, 6-year-olds, how to do these maneuvers, and we have all the way up to 90-year-olds, 95-year-olds, actually 100-year-olds now.
2: Wow.
12: But on top of that, these maneuvers are used to help the body reset and perform. So like elite athletes like Novak Djokovic, one of the best tennis players in the world, uses this on the court so that he can perform better. So it's not just about stress. It's about performing better in your life in every way.
2: Now, it sounds a little bit like there's some mental meditation type stuff involved with this. Is that part of this as well?
12: Well, I think what you get is the mental clarity out of it, because what is your mind doing? Your brain is trying to solve all the problems in your body.
2: Right.
12: And if you take the stress out of your body in the fascia, then your brain has less to do. So by default, in 5 to 7 minutes of doing a 15-minute stress reset, all of a sudden your body calms down, then your brain calms down, and then you have more capacity to do anything that you're doing.
2: Can you give us an example of maybe an exercise?
12: Yeah, sure. We have, anybody listening to this, if you just go to Human Garage and you go to our YouTube, you can do a 15-minute stress reset. And it's a series of, like, one of them is you put one leg over top of the other, you twist your body, you give yourself a hug, twist your body and start rotating, and breathe. So it's just a very specific sequence. Think of it like yoga, but yoga for your fascia. And it's very easy. You can do it anywhere. You can do it sitting there right in the chair that you're in, Bob.
2: Yeah, and boy, and that's important for people who sit all day, right? I mean, you know, we're not as mobile as we used to be, are we?
12: Well, you know, they say sitting is the new smoking, right?
2: Yeah, I think you're right. That's right. Well, you want people, you know, they're behind computers all day. Does it help in the face as well, as far as getting eye strain, that type of thing?
12: Yeah, so one of the things a lot of the audience may be listening to, we have a non-surgical facelift. Think about 15 minutes worth of movements on your face, which relax all the muscles in the face and the jaw and the neck. where we hold a lot of tension in our eyes, our jaw, and our neck. And you can eliminate that in as little as 15 minutes.
2: Yeah, very good. So do most people then do this online? Do they have an app, that kind of thing? How does that work?
12: Yeah, I mean, listen, we want to make things super simple. 95% of what we help people with is free of charge. You can go into any social media platform or YouTube, type in Human Garage, and you can go for a 15-minute stress reset, a non-surgical facelift, a lower body reset. You can just pick the journey you want, but I suggest the 15-minute. You can do it anywhere, and you can do it anytime. You can do it seated. You can do it standing. You can do it while you're in the car. Not driving, of course, but it's very accessible, very easy. All you have to do is type Human Garage, and you will find this entire world with over 80 million people practicing this around the world.
2: Yeah, that's great. How did you get into this? Is this something that you found later in your life, or was it earlier? How about that?
12: Yeah, I was like a lot of people trying to fix things in my body. So I did chiropractic, physical therapy, body work, massage. And I was trying to feel good in my body. And all the way up to my 40s, I got worse and worse. So I became a practitioner. We had a clinic in Los Angeles, is where I started learning how to help other people. And then at the end of it, I just didn't want to rely upon anybody else. I didn't want to have to go to somebody when I had a headache or a neck ache or when I was feeling anxious. I wanted to be able to take care of myself. So these are just things that I found through my own journey. And then when I found that they work, I shared them publicly online. And now there's millions of people that are following me.
2: Well, certainly an interesting exercise that's going on. I'm sure that people who have tried it have been very successful. Gary Lineham, our guest, and he is the founder of Human Garage. You can find that online as well.
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2: Bob Gourley, back with you, and hope that you're enjoying your summer. We've been kind of a hot one this year, hasn't it? 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Thanks for joining us. We'll talk to you again next time.
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